0: importe ta mission, peu importe ta question, commence par une bonne décision. 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
1: L'heure vous est offerte par les magasins Galaxy.
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3: 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The news in English with Anushka Begalusanta. 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
4: Good morning, everyone. Gender-based pay inequality continues to affect workers in Mauritius despite laws and government efforts to ensure equal treatment. Trade unionist Jane Aragu says many cases go unreported because employees fear retaliation. Activist Radha Kisnasamy believes the struggle for gender equality is ongoing, while Labour Minister Reza Otim admits that discrimination persists. Authorities are calling on workers to report unfair pay practices and help combat the problem. A week after Véronique Le Govin gave a statement to police, Gulshan Govin has still not been questioned, a situation his lawyer, Maître Ruben Murungapile, describes as unacceptable. The lawyer criticizes the lack of progress in the investigation into alleged police interference in the case involving the importation of 156 kilos of cannabis from Réunion Island. He questions whether there is a genuine effort to conduct an impartial inquiry, particularly as two officers named in the allegations reportedly remain part of the investigation team. The Australian government is tightening entry and stay conditions for international students and young foreign workers in an effort to reduce migration and ease pressure on housing. For students, moving from one level of study to another will no longer automatically make it easier to extend their stay. Conditions for accompanying family members will also be reviewed. Australia will also strengthen checks on people who remain after their visas expire, with 100 additional officers and 250 new detention places planned. For young people on working holiday visas, access to a second or third year will be subject to a ballot, with only 5,000 visas available for a third year. However, Australia plans to facilitate the entry of skilled construction workers to address the housing shortage. The changes are being closely watched in Mauritius, where 1,495 Mauritian students were recorded in Australia in 2024. Mauritius is seeking further clarification on Australia's new rules affecting international students and young foreign workers. Junior Foreign Affairs Minister Rajan Narsingan says the Mauritian High Commissioner in Australia will contact the Australian authorities to understand the new measures and assess their impact on Mauritian nationals. If necessary, discussion will be held with Canberra on the issue. And in the world news, Madagascar is tightening controls on private flights, with every private jet now requiring personal approval from either the President or the Prime Minister before departure. The decision comes amid growing concern over illegal export of natural resources. Nearly 6 kilos of gold bars were recently seized at Ivato Airport, allegedly hidden in a passenger's luggage. President Andry Rajoelina has accused an alleged network of illegally exporting gold and claimed that airport officials may be involved. The new measures also follow the departure of Christian Nsay and Mam Ravatoma.

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1: Good evening, Andy and everyone. The standoff between Pravin Jugnauth and the police has taken a new turn, summoned on Thursday to the central barracks as part of an investigation into the alleged use of equipment and systems for mass data interception. The former Prime Minister refused to answer questions. The police claimed that the facts and circumstances were explained to him. Pravin Jugnauth, on the other hand, maintains that the evidence supporting the suspicions was not disclosed to him, while asserting that he is defending his constitutional, legal and political rights. The Prime Minister is looking for the right person to head the National Crime Agency. He has already held interviews with potential candidates and will travel to London to meet with former Scotland Yard detectives. This morning, he attended the Samadhi of Sir Siusagor Ramgulam at the Pamplemousse Botanical Garden to lay flowers on the occasion of the 126th anniversary of the Father of the Nation on September 18th. A second auction of assets seized by the Financial Crimes Commission is scheduled for September 21st and 22nd. The Commission states that verification procedures are in place to prevent former owners, their relatives, or anyone with a direct or indirect interest in the assets from participating in the auction. This second auction follows the one held last April, which sold 69 vehicles in 4 days for a total of 33.4 million rupees. In La Tourquenigue, a 17-year-old teenager was hospitalized after consuming a gummy, a gelatine candy suspected of containing THC that was given to him by a stranger. The incident occurred Wednesday afternoon near the Nelson Mandela Center. The teenager, a 10th grade student, was walking with three other students when a man offered them red gummies. Out of curiosity, he ate one. A few hours later, he experienced drowsiness, palpitations, and vomiting. His father drove him to Dr. Jitu Hospital. His condition is stable. A police investigation is underway to locate the suspect. A man was arrested thanks to the L'Espoir app after threatening his wife with a knife. The incident occurred yesterday afternoon outside the victim's workplace, a printing shop at La Tourquenigue. The victim claims that her 44-year-old husband followed her while making threats armed with a knife. To protect herself, she activated the alert button on the L'Espoir app installed on her phone. The police responded quickly and arrested the suspect at the scene. He was taken to the La Tourquenigue police station before being placed in custody. And into international news, at least 16 people, including 5 police officers, were killed in an attack on a mosque in northwestern Pakistan. According to a senior police official in Peshawar, a vehicle loaded with explosives rammed into the mosque in Kuhat district. A shootout is still underway between the attackers and security forces at the scene. One of the attackers is reported to have been killed. According to an officer, emergency responders have also been mobilized. Pakistani President Asif Ali Zardari has expressed his hopes for a speedy recovery of those injured in the explosion. And that's all for the news. Thank you for your attention. Coming next, The Drive with Andy.
0: Thank you, Shreya.
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